0: Hello and welcome to NHK Newsline. I'm Yoshiko Sawara in Tokyo. We begin with updates on the devastating magnitude 7.1 quake out of Japan's Kyushu region. Prime Minister Takaichi Sanae says 13 people have died so far. That number is as of 8:30 a.m. Wednesday and includes those under investigation for disaster-related causes.
1: Even now, there are still people waiting for help, making it a race against time. We will make all our efforts to save and rescue as many people as possible.
0: The magnitude 7.1 tremor struck in Kumamoto Prefecture at 4:27 p.m. Tuesday. It was 7 on the Japanese seismic intensity scale of 0 to 7. Tuesday's powerful quake was followed by a series of others, some of which reached up to lower 5 on the Japanese scale. The Japan Meteorological Agency named the disaster the 2026 Kumamoto earthquake. The agency says there's still a risk of houses collapsing and the possibility of landslides. People are being told to be on full alert for more earthquakes and to stay away from dangerous places. Officials warn there's still an increased risk for earthquakes of the maximum intensity for the next week or so, especially for the next 2 days. A large shopping mall in Kumamoto's Kashima town sustained significant damage after the quakes. Officials report 8 people were rescued from Aeon Mall, Kumamoto, but they note 2 people were later confirmed dead. The victims were both women in their 20s. Authorities say another individual is showing no vital signs. The others rescued have non-life-threatening injuries. Officials say an explosion occurred at the site following the quakes. They note the building's second floor collapsed. The dash cam of a car being driven near the mall captured the moment of the blast. Search and rescue operations are ongoing at the facility. Local police say the explosion happened after about 200 customers, employees, and others had evacuated outside the shopping complex. The National Police Agency released a video taken inside the mall during a rescue search Wednesday morning. The footage shows fallen pillars, collapsed walls, and debris scattered over a large area. The ceiling was also severely damaged, and what appears to be structural framework and wiring can be seen hanging down. Officials in Kumamoto Prefecture are also reporting that 2 people were found in a state of cardiopulmonary arrest at a factory in Yatsushiro City. 2 others were severely injured and 7 individuals remain unaccounted for. The earthquake caused a smokestack to collapse and other damage at Nippon Paper Industries. Earlier, we spoke with NHK World's Miyamoto Rikuya, who was en route to the hardest hit areas.
2: We have just crossed into Kumamoto Prefecture. We were not able to get a flight into Kumamoto this morning. So we flew into Fukuoka and are now driving our way in. We are hoping to get to that mall you mentioned. But some highways near the epicenter have reportedly been damaged. So we will be taking local roads to get close. This is obviously still a dangerous situation for a lot of reasons. Like you said, there's a higher risk of quakes over the next couple of days. But another issue is the weather. We are expecting a daytime high of 34 degrees Celsius here. Even stepping out of the airport this morning, you could feel the heat, keeping everyone from evacuees to rescuers healthy and hydrated. Will be a challenge on its own. But this is not the first time that a major quake has rocked Kumamoto. 10 years ago, 2 intensity 7 quakes hit the area, causing serious damage. When all was said and done, 278 people were dead, including those who died from disaster-related causes. As for this time, we have heard 13 people have been confirmed dead so far. But with rescue operations underway, that figure may still rise.
0: We're getting more details on the extensive disruptions across Kumamoto Prefecture. Officials there have announced that as of 9:30 a.m. on Wednesday, 9,872 people are taking shelter at 465 evacuation centers. Water outages are continuing across the prefecture. About 14,000 households in Uki City and roughly 12,200 households in Uto City remain without water. Six other municipalities are also affected.
3: We use 20 liters of water for a family of five. Everything inside the house, like the furniture, kitchen, and bath, have collapsed. So we can't do anything without electricity and running water.
0: Local governments are trying to confirm the situation and are making arrangements to send water trucks. Kyushu Electric Power Company said on its website that about 35,000 households in Kumamoto Prefecture were without power as of 12:30 p.m. on Wednesday. Major mobile carriers have also said communication services have been disrupted in some disaster-affected areas. JR Kyushu says that all services on the Kyushu Shinkansen bullet train have been suspended since the first train of the day. The company says it'll resume operations on the inbound and outbound lines between Hakata Station and Kumamoto Station once it's safe to do so. Meanwhile, both inbound and outbound services between Kumamoto Station and Kagoshima Chuo Station will be suspended throughout the day. Some sections of Kyushu expressways are closed in Kumamoto Prefecture, and airline companies say that many flights to and from Kumamoto Airport have been canceled. Taiwan's president has expressed strong support for Japan in the wake of the powerful earthquake. Lai Ching-te posted a message on social media in Japanese soon after the disaster. Lai said Taiwan and Japan are true friends. He noted the two have overcome hardships together. The president indicated he's praying for the safety of everyone impacted. He added Taiwan is ready to lend its support. Taiwan's semiconductor manufacturing company has a plant in Kumamoto Prefecture. TSMC is the largest contract chip maker in the world. The company says it's confirmed all the structures are safe. It also reports operations are gradually resuming. But the firm notes detailed inspections and impact assessments are ongoing. It's another hot day across much of Japan on Wednesday, including quake-hit Kumamoto Prefecture. The Meteorological Agency has forecast high temperatures from the Tohoku region in the northeast to the Kyushu region and Okinawa in the southwest. The temperature in Hyuga City, Miyazaki Prefecture, had climbed to 38 degrees Celsius by 11:30 a.m. Heatstroke alerts have been issued in 19 of the country's 47 prefectures from the Kanto region to Okinawa. In Kumamoto Prefecture, daytime highs are forecast to reach 35 degrees in Kumamoto, Amakusa, and Hitoyoshi cities. Weather officials are calling on people in the disaster-stricken areas to take regular breaks as they engage in rescue, cleanup, and other recovery operations. Keiko Fujimori has been sworn in as Peru's president following her narrow victory in the country's presidential runoff election. Rightist Fujimori is the eldest daughter of former President Alberto Fujimori, who died in 2024. She defeated a leftist candidate in June. At her inauguration ceremony in Lima on Tuesday, Fujimori said that her main goal is to close the social gap that affects millions of Peruvians. She also vowed to boost economic growth. A series of corruption scandals had resulted in eight people serving as president over the past decade. Fujimori faces the challenge of stabilizing domestic politics. However, her party lacks a majority in both chambers of parliament, making it essential to form a coalition with other parties. Many are watching Fujimori's diplomatic priorities closely to see if she can strike a good balance between the U.S. and China. President Donald Trump's administration has been increasing its commitments in Latin America, while China is Peru's largest trade partner. Now for business stories, here's Yuko Fukushima.
4: Yeah, thanks, Yoshi. Well, Japan's Prime Minister Takaichi Sanae is weighing a proposal to cut consumption tax on groceries to 1% and pay benefits to millions of households to ease the burden. Takaichi has to decide how to implement an election pledge to cut the tax to ease the cost of living. Sources say government and coalition officials expect Takaichi to focus on a proposal from a cross-party panel to lower the rate to 1%. It would be in effect for 2 years from April. The likely plan is to cut the tax to effectively 0% by offering benefits for low and middle-income earners. The proposal emerged from a working-level meeting of the panel known as the National Council. The council is planning to finish its meetings on Wednesday with the participation of Takaichi and the leaders of other parties. The council is not expected to indicate a clear direction on the tax cut, but it plans to submit a report listing the positions of different parties and noting they failed to reach an agreement. Members of Takaichi's ruling Liberal Democratic Party are not united either. Some say a tax cut is necessary to ease the impact of inflation, but others have voiced concern about the potential effect on the economy and fiscal health. Takaichi is likely to make the final decision herself and then instruct her party to build consensus. A Japanese government panel has recommended the average hourly minimum

0: wage be raised by 5%. Now, this comes amid a nationwide upward trend for wages. The 55 yen increase would be the second highest in history, following last year's. The Labor Ministry panel aims to bring the rate for the current fiscal year to 1,176 yen, or about $7.18. The target is lower than the 66 yen increase achieved last fiscal year, but it would still be the second largest hike since fiscal 1978, when the panel started making recommendations. The panel noted the national upward momentum for wages, but also cited a slower rate of inflation as a reason for the lower recommendation. Prefectural panels will now start discussions on final figures. The government is pushing to achieve a national average minimum wage of 1,500 yen, or $9.15, by the early 2030s. Chinese EV giant BYD has launched sales of its debut mini car in Japan. It's the company's first foray into a market traditionally dominated by domestic makers. BYD started sales of the electric mini car across Japan on Tuesday. The least expensive model cost just under 2 million yen, or about $12,000, with government subsidies. It can run 210 kilometers on a single charge. The automaker aims to sell about 10,000 mini cars per year in Japan. An official says the firm developed the car specifically for the country and designed it to be 100% compliant with domestic standards. Mini cars are a specific category defined by the Japanese government. BYD began selling electric passenger cars in Japan in 2023. Last year, it ranked sixth in the world in terms of vehicles sold, according to one research company. And that's the business for now.
1: Thanks, Yuko. Recapping our top story on the devastating magnitude 7.1 quake in Japan's Kyushu region, Prime Minister Takaichi Sanae says 13 people have died so far. That number is as of 8:30 a.m. Wednesday and includes those under investigation for disaster-related causes.
2: Even now, there are still people waiting for help, making it a race against time. We will make all-out efforts to save and rescue as many people as possible.
1: The magnitude 7.1 tremor struck in Kumamoto Prefecture at 4:27 p.m. Tuesday. It was 7 on the Japanese seismic intensity scale of 0 to 7. Tuesday's powerful quake was followed by a series of others, some of which reached up to lower 5 on the Japanese scale. The Japan Meteorological Agency named the disaster the 2026 Kumamoto earthquake. The agency says there's still a risk of houses collapsing and the possibility of landslides. People are being told to be on full alert for more earthquakes and to stay away from dangerous places. Officials warn there's still an increased risk for earthquakes of the maximum intensity for the next week or so, especially for the next 2 days. A large shopping mall in Kumamoto's Kashima town sustained significant damage after the quakes. Officials report 8 people were rescued from Aeon Mall, Kumamoto, but they note 2 people were later confirmed dead. The victims were both women in their 20s. Authorities say another individual is showing no vital signs. The others rescued have non-life-threatening injuries. Officials say an explosion occurred at the site following the quakes. They note the building's second floor collapsed. The dash cam of a car being driven near the mall captured the moment of the blast. Search and rescue operations are ongoing at the facility. Local police say the explosion happened after about 200 customers, employees, and others had evacuated outside the shopping complex. The National Police Agency released a video taken inside the mall during a rescue search Wednesday morning. The footage shows fallen pillars, collapsed walls, and debris scattered over a large area. The ceiling was also severely damaged, and what appears to be structural framework and wiring can be seen hanging down. Officials in Kumamoto Prefecture are also reporting that 2 people were found in a state of cardiopulmonary arrest at a factory in Yatsushiro City. 2 others were severely injured, and 7 individuals remain unaccounted for. The earthquake caused a smokestack to collapse and other damage at Nippon Paper Industries. We're getting more details on the extensive disruptions across Kumamoto Prefecture. Officials there have announced that as of 9:30 a.m. on Wednesday, 9,872 people are taking shelter at 465 evacuation centers. Water outages are continuing across the prefecture. About 14,000 households in Uki City and roughly 12,200 households in Uto City remain without water. Six other municipalities are also affected.
3: We use 20 liters of water for a family of five. Everything inside the house, like the furniture, kitchen, and bath, have collapsed. So we can't do anything without electricity and running water.
1: Local governments are trying to confirm the situation and are making arrangements to send water trucks. Kyushu Electric Power Company said on its website that about 35,000 households in Kumamoto Prefecture were without power as of 12:30 p.m. on Wednesday. Major mobile carriers have also said communication services have been disrupted in some disaster-affected areas. JR Kyushu says that all services on the Kyushu Shinkansen bullet train have been suspended since the first train of the day. The company says it'll resume operations on the inbound and outbound lines between Hakata Station and Kumamoto Station once it's safe to do so. Meanwhile, both inbound and outbound services between Kumamoto Station and Kagoshima Chuo Station will be suspended throughout the day. Some sections of Kyushu expressways are closed in Kumamoto Prefecture, and airline companies say that many flights to and from Kumamoto Airport have been canceled. In our increasingly digital world, film cameras might seem outdated and slow. But inside a Tokyo repair workshop, fixing these broken devices reveals something much deeper, including the power to heal.
4: That click sounds great. Not heard on modern cameras.
5: The clicks are coming from a small workshop in Tokyo. People come here to learn how to repair film cameras. Some have a lifetime attachment to their cameras. Others are fixing up second-hand ones to sell. And some just want a new hobby.
6: Oh, that's perfect.
7: I can work with complete focus and a clear mind. It's really fun.
5: Azuma Tetsuya organizes the workshop. He has repaired more than 1,000 cameras.
8: The greatest reward is seeing people happy after their camera is repaired. It feels amazing when I diagnose what the problem is, like this part must be broken. And fixing that part solves the problem just as I predicted.
5: This man hopes that someday he can repair a camera built by his late grandfather, who once ran a company that made them.
4: It might sound a bit dramatic to say that my grandfather and his generation staked their lives on this, but I want to honor that. When I'm finished, I want to take photos of people smiling. I want to let the camera live out a good life.
8: Cameras have captured the history of people who are very close to us, like our fathers, mothers, children, and grandchildren. So I feel like we can't just throw these cameras away so easily.
5: Modern society focuses on efficiency and convenience. Repairing things by hand requires slowing down, which brings meaning into focus. Nakano Nozomi has been coming here for more than 2 years.
2: I was bullied quite a lot as a child, and my home life was difficult. I think I spent more time than most people reflecting on my own feelings and considering my relationships with others.
5: At some point, she began to see her own heart reflected in the mechanism she was repairing.
2: It got me thinking, if there's a common thread between repairing a broken camera and trying to mend a heart that's gradually worn down or on the verge of breaking in society. I wonder if the very act of taking the time to face it head on leads to healing.
5: Workshop owner Azuma wonders too. He says something special happens when people tinker with analog technology.
8: When we treat our belongings with care, it can sometimes make us feel as if we're taking care of ourselves. I believe this mindset can be put to good use in our lives when things aren't going well or when we're facing difficulties.
5: Film cameras have survived the test of time. Time spent repairing them brings frozen moments back to life.

0: For more details on those stories, please visit the NHK World Japan website. Intense heat and wildfires are on the forecast for many areas in southern Europe this week. Tsietsi Monare is up next with all the details.
1: Hello there. We've been talking quite a lot about intense heat across many parts of Europe, in fact, across many parts of the world. Now we've got a bit of a story where the heat is making people change their way of doing things, especially in to farming. Take a look at this following video. We've got lots of farmers in southern parts of Italy, including the northern regions, that are impacted by the heat. And now they've actually started harvesting the grapes, making sweet wine or sparkling wine a lot earlier than normal. As temperatures are expected to hit about 40 degrees this week, workers are harvesting the grapes early in the morning, changing their schedules so that they can actually avoid the peak of the heat. Now, grape harvest, like many other harvests in the world, are going to be affected by climate change. As scientists say that the intense heat is expected to have a significant impact in terms of droughts and also how farming techniques are going to shape up in the future. You can see these temperatures are going to be quite warm this week, so people will most likely start early on into the day, especially if you're going to be in Rome there, where temperatures are 39 during the hottest part of the day. Moving along, we can see northern tips of Africa as well. These areas are seeing intensely high temperatures from Marrakech all the way to Cairo into those lower 40s. But if you're in the south, it's a bit of cooler weather due to the winter. Johannesburg drops to only 17 degrees. And even there, temperatures are slightly warmer than they should be for this time of the year. Finally, across Northeast Asia, heavy rain still dominating that Yangtze River basin, but some dry weather comes up due to this high pressure here. And the high pressure will also lead to higher temperatures for people in southwestern Japan. So expect your temperatures, if you're in Kumamoto, to go to about 39 by the end of the week. And for those in Tokyo, 36 is your maximum, with Seoul dropping to about 34. Australia is a lot better. Some calm conditions for Alice Springs, but slightly windy for Port Hedland, with a maximum of 28.

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This is Asian View from NHK World Japan. I'm Keiko Kitagawa. Many casualties have been reported in southwestern Japan following a powerful earthquake. A magnitude 7.1 tremor struck in Kumamoto Prefecture in Kyushu on Tuesday afternoon. It measured a maximum 7 on the Japanese seismic intensity scale. Japanese Prime Minister Takaichi Sanae says 13 people have been confirmed dead as of 8:30 a.m. Wednesday. That number includes those under investigation for disaster-related causes. Kumamoto prefectural officials say 31 people have been injured and at least 7 people are unaccounted for. Footage taken from an NHK helicopter Tuesday afternoon shows flames and smoke emerging from what appears to be a residential building in Uki City. Footage also shows the roadway of a bridge in Yatsushiro City has separated. The fire department responsible for the area says it received many calls for help after the powerful shaking. Kumamoto prefectural officials say an explosion occurred at a large shopping mall following the quake. They say the second floor of Aeon Mall, Kumamoto in Kashima Town, collapsed. 8 people were rescued, but 2 of them were later confirmed dead. Another individual is showing no vital signs. Kyushu Railway Company says all services on the Kyushu Shinkansen line are suspended, starting with the first train on Wednesday. It notes this is due to inspections of railway tracks and facilities. The Japan Meteorological Agency official said there is an increased risk for earthquakes of the maximum intensity for the next week or so, especially for the next 2 to 3 days. He warned people to stay away from dangerous places. We are broadcasting from NHK in Tokyo. Data from 2025 shows Japanese women have the highest average life expectancy among countries that release such data, topping the list for the 41st straight year. Japan's Health and Welfare Ministry says the average lifespan for Japanese women was 87.33 years, up by 0.2 years compared to the previous year. The figure for Japanese men was 81.35 years, up 0.25 years. Japanese men came in 7th place behind Sweden, Switzerland, and Italy. People who visit theme parks in Japan need to buckle up for higher ticket prices. Operators are about to charge more for admission to offset rising salaries and other costs. Private research firm Teikoku Data Bank surveyed about 190 facilities nationwide. Around one quarter say they plan to hike the cost of entry this year. Oriental Land operates Tokyo Disneyland and Tokyo Disney Sea. It sets admission prices according to expected crowd levels and seasonal demand. The highest price for one-day passport will rise to about $73 in October. That's up about $6 from the current rate, and it's the first hike in 3 years. Sanrio Puroland will also raise the price of its most expensive ticket to over $40. Japanese researchers say mud from the seabed in Japan's exclusive economic zone contains rare earth elements vital for high-tech products. A team test mined about 50 tons of mud from a depth of around 5,600 meters off Minami Torishima Island in February. The research team operating under a cabinet office project released a report that more than half the minerals are medium and heavy rare earths. These are said to be far scarcer than other rare earths. They include an element called yttrium, which is used in semiconductor production devices, and dysprosium, which is used in magnets for electric vehicle motors. Japan relies heavily on China for supplies of medium and heavy rare earths. The research team believes mining on an industrial scale would be immensely valuable to Japan. A smaller volume of Pacific sori is expected to reach the Pacific coast of eastern Japan this year. The Japan Fisheries Research and Education Agency estimates that 429,000 tons of the fish will migrate to the waters from August onwards. That's below 40% of last year's figure. It'll be the smallest since the agency began taking surveys in 2003. Higher sea temperatures around Japan are believed to be among the factors that will make it difficult for Pacific sori to migrate close to Japan's Pacific coasts. This is Asian View from NHK World Japan.